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Barbara? Barbara, this is Shirley. You might not know who I am, but the reason I'm calling you is because I was going through my old man's pockets this morning, and I just happened to find your name and number. So woman to woman, I don't think it's being any more than fair than to call you and let you know where I'm coming from. Now, Barbara, I don't know how you're going to take this, but whether you be cool or come out of a bag on me, you see, it really doesn't make any difference. But it's only fair that I let you know that the man you're in love with, he's mine. From the top of his head to the bottom of his feet, the bed he sleeps in, and every piece of food he eats. 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The clothes on his back, I buy them. The car he drives, I pay the note every month. So I'm telling you,

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2: 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I am Eugenia Uma. First, the headlines. President Tinubu receives Benin Republic new leader. Federal government scraps a 3-month terminal leave for civil servants. Massive Russian attacks on cities across Ukraine kills at least 13 people. And in sports, Kano's UCL legacy untouched after 30 years. And other news in detail. President Bola Tinubu has received the newly inaugurated President of the Republic of Benin, Romuald Wadagni, during an introductory visit at his Lagos residence. The visit reinforced the long-standing ties and increasing regional cooperation between the two neighboring West African nations. President Wadagni arrived at the residence and was received on arrival by the Governor of Lagos State, Babajide Sanwo-Olu. The meeting between the two presidents lasted about 30 minutes behind closed doors. The federal government has directed ministries, departments and agencies to immediately discontinue the practice of placing civil servants on what is commonly referred to as a mandatory 3-month pre-retirement leave, declaring that such a provision does not exist in the public service rule. The directive was contained in a circular issued by the head of the civil service of the Federation, D.D. Wilson Jack, and addressed to top government officials, including ministers, permanent secretaries, state chiefs, heads of agencies, and other senior public sector administrators. In the circular titled Correct Interpretation of Public Service Rule 120,243 on Pre-Retirement Activities, the head of service said several MDAs had wrongly interpreted the retirement notice period as an automatic leave period, leading to the premature withdrawal of officers from active service. According to her, the public service rule only requires officers due for retirement to give 3 months notice before the exit date, attend a 1-month pre-retirement workshop or seminar, and use the remaining period to regularize service records and pension documentation. Nigeria's First Lady, Senator Olunremi Tinubu, has urged all Progressives Congress APC women leaders to focus on grassroots mobilization and building trust ahead of the 2027 general elections. Speaking at a meeting with APC national women leaders on Monday, she emphasized that political success requires continuous engagement with constituents rather than just winning elections, warning that politicians lose relevance when they abandon voters. Drawing from her own 8-year tenure as the senator, she stressed the importance of consistent local outreach, voter education, and sensitization.
3: I used what I got there to connect with the people of Lagos. When it comes to breastfeeding, you see me dancing. Some people have asked me, are you a grade 2 teacher? Somebody said they don't know I speak English. I connected. I'm passionate about whatever I do. And not only that, and that was why I didn't know the party structure. I didn't put much attention. But I now had people who put me through, who I listened to. There's Honorable Mutiare. He is a leader in my district. I call him my leader till today. He would tell me, you have to do this for the LGA chairman. You have to do this. There's a party structure that you have to acknowledge. And if you don't understand that, politics is not about gender, is about number to start with. But this,
2: our correspondent Raliat Adenikon reports that APC national women leader Mary Alile Idele praised the First Lady's Renewed Hope initiative and affirmed that the party's women's wing remains a powerful mobilization network.
4: Your Excellency, I am pleased to inform you that our party women's structure continues to grow stronger. We proudly acknowledge the emergence of 17 newly elected state women leaders across the country and 4 newly elected zonal women leaders who have joined the rank of dedicated women working tirelessly to strengthen our party at all levels. Their election reflects the growing confidence in women leadership within our great party and reinforces our commitment to greater inclusion and participation.
2: To support their efforts, the First Lady concluded the meeting by presenting 8 buses to the zonal women leaders to facilitate their grassroots outreach. Nigeria's oldest newspaper, Daily Times of Nigeria, DTN, has marked its centenary, celebrating 100 years since it was founded on June 1st,

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1: 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I am Eugenia Umar. 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
3: 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Patrick Okeme takes on Octave Ayinda. 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
1: 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Wasiu Adesina faces Nacho Campos. Patrick Okeme takes on Otave Ayinda. 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
1: 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The federal government said it has tightened health screening and surveillance at the borders, airports and seaport nationwide following the outbreak of the Bundibugyo strain of Ebola virus disease. In a statement signed by the Assistant Director of Press and Public Relations, Adubako, the Federal Ministry of Health and Social Welfare noted that although there was currently no confirmed Ebola case in Nigeria, it stressed that heightened preparedness measures had been activated nationwide to safeguard public health. The Independent National Electoral Commission, INEC, has launched a formal investigation into the alleged misuse of authorized access credentials granted to personnel participating in the ongoing continuous voter registration, CVR. A statement by the National Commissioner and Chairman of the Information and Voter Education Committee, Muhammad Haruna, indicated that the Commission's internal audit trial had successfully identified the user account through which a specific voter record was accessed and subsequently disclosed without authorization. The United States Congress has directed the Secretary of State to engage the Nigerian government over the trial, conviction, and imprisonment of Nnamdi Kanu, leader of the Indigenous People of Biafra, IPOB. The directive followed a resolution passed by Congress on May 22, 2026. On to business, the International Monetary Fund has warned governments against resorting to broad subsidies, price controls, and tax cuts in response to rising energy and food prices, arguing that poorly designed interventions can worsen inflation, strain public finances, and deepen global shortages. In a May report titled Responding to the Energy and Food Price Shock, Getting the Policy Details Right, the IMF said policymakers confronting surging prices face a difficult balancing act between protecting households and businesses and preserving already limited fiscal resources. On the foreign scene, the United States military said it launched self-defense strikes on Iran overnight and shut down ballistic missiles and drones fired at ships and Gulf countries. However, Iran said it had attacked U.S. bases and helicopters in regional country using missiles and drones in retaliation. CENTCOM said Tehran fired two missiles at Kuwait and three at Bahrain, all of which broke apart or were intercepted. And in sports, protesting teachers toppled towering statues of football players on Mexico City's main promenade and threatened growing protests before the World Cup if the government does not respond to their labor demands. A dissident wing of the National Teachers Union, CNTE, called the protest and is also threatening mass demonstration at the opening of the World Cup on June 11th. And that's the headline news on Classic FM 94.3 Abuja. 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I am Eugenia Uma. 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
2: 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The abduction of dozens of pupils and teachers from schools in Orire local government area of Oyo State has sparked widespread outrage across the country, prompting condemnation from the Senate, coordinated nationwide protest by teachers, and renewed calls by lawmakers for comprehensive reforms to Nigeria's security architecture. The protest took place in the Federal Capital Territory, Edo, Rivers, Cross River, Benue, Adamawa, Taraba, Anambra, Akwa Ibom, Abia, Osun, Lagos, Niger, and several other states. The Jigawa State House of Assembly has suspended the Speaker of Aoyo Legislative Council, Haruna Maigari, over alleged anti-party activities that officials say threaten All Progressives Congress unity at the grassroots. The decision was taken during plenary at the Assembly Complex in Dutse, the state capital, as the party continues to deal with the fallout from recent primaries. The National Identity Management Commission, NIMC, has raised fresh concerns over the activities of cyber criminals operating fake national identity number NIN website designed to harvest Nigerians' personal data and expose them to identity theft. The commission warned that fraudulent online platforms and social media flyers are currently circulating falsely, claiming to offer free NIN data modification and correction services. On to business, the President Bola Tinubu has commended the growing impact of the Ministry of Finance Incorporated Real Estate Investment Fund, MRERF, which has delivered 120 billion naira in affordable mortgages to 1,859 Nigerian families across 25 states under the Renewed Hope Agenda. The beneficiaries, according to a statement by a presidential spokesman Bayo Onanuga, spread across all the geopolitical zones, have accessed mortgages of up to 20 years at a fixed interest rate of 9.75% per annum, with a 10% minimum equity contribution providing pathway to home ownership that has largely been unavailable to many Nigerians for almost six decades. On the foreign scene, seven people have been killed and 11 others injured after a drone hit a passenger bus traveling through a Russian-controlled part of Ukraine, an official said. Denis Pushilin, the Kremlin-installed leader of Ukraine's eastern Donetsk region, said the bus was struck in the early hours of Wednesday as it was traveling between Moscow and Simferopol in Russian-occupied Crimea. And in sports, a team statement has said Iran's World Cup squad will arrive early on Sunday in Mexico, where they will be based for the duration of the global football tournament. The 2026 World Cup, which is being jointly hosted by the United States, Mexico, and Canada, runs from June 11th to July 19th. And that's the headline news on Classic FM 94.3 Abuja. 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
2: 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Permit me to say Happy New Month to you and welcome to the Nordica Half Hour on Classic FM Abuja. Today is not any different. I've got a very intelligent and highly resourceful Dr. J.C. Atongo. Dr. J.C. Atongo is a consultant gynecologist with Nordica Fertility Center in Abuja. And the Nordica Fertility Center is located at number 27 Queen Elizabeth Street, Asokoro, Abuja. And the numbers to reach them is 0807-434-3523. Or 0815-619-6927. First and foremost, good day and welcome, Dr. J.C. Atongo. It's a pleasure having you.
3: Thank you very much for having me, Nikki. It's a pleasure being here.
2: All right, it's the Nordica Half Hour if you just tuned in on Classic FM. Today we'll be looking at surrogacy, a very important talking point in our series of informing you about the importance of, you know, assisted conception and fibroid care, which is available here at the Nordica Center. So, but today we'll be looking at surrogacy and we'll be dealing with so many important information that our doctor will be sharing with us. All right, so let's get started. When we hear of the term surrogacy, a lot comes to mind, all right? And there's this confusion, and there's this, what does it actually mean, all right? But in simple terms, doctor, how does it differ from adoption? Or what are the, or how do we break it down to an average listener what the term surrogacy is? Who are the primary candidates for this journey?
3: Okay, surrogacy is one of the components of assisted reproduction. So in assisted reproduction, you know, a couple were not able to achieve reproduction by the natural means on their own. So there are various ways in which a clinic like ours come in to help assist them to achieve conception. Now, in some situations, the woman is not able to carry the pregnancy by herself, maybe for illnesses, maybe she doesn't have a womb, or maybe fibroids, or maybe other medical conditions in the woman that will not allow her to carry pregnancy successfully. So this is where surrogacy comes in. It's a situation where another woman carries pregnancy on behalf of a couple who maybe for work, some people are just busy with work, some people cannot afford to carry pregnancy because of the work that they do. So a surrogate is another woman who has a good womb and is willing to carry another couple's embryos in her womb to them, yes, and then deliver the baby and then hand it over to the couple. That's surrogacy.
2: So you heard it right from our consultant gynecologist, just giving you the simple explanation of surrogacy. And I, from my understanding, we've got two types, the traditional and the gestational, which is more common in Nigeria today. And why is one considered more medicalized, if you want to permit me to use that word, than the other?
3: Yes, there are two types, traditional and gestational. Now, the gestational is the most common, and that's what we offer as an IVF clinic. The gestational surrogacy, it's a situation where the gestational surrogate, the woman, comes in just to carry pregnancy. The embryos are coming from the gametes of the couple. So the surrogate does not have any contribution to the gametes that form the embryo that she's carrying. Unlike the traditional surrogacy where the surrogate contributes an egg to form the embryos which she's carrying. So in the traditional surrogate, there is a genetic link between the embryo and the mother because her eggs are used in the process. We don't practice that here because, of course, you see that there are a lot of legal implications. Technically speaking, because her eggs are involved, she could put a claim over the child as being her child too. And that's understandable. And that's why it's not the practice with us, and it's also not a common practice out there to have traditional surrogacy. So gestational surrogacy is what we offer, and it's what we'll be talking about majorly here. So the woman has no connection to the embryo, she's okay. not contributing an egg, or the egg and the sperm that form the embryo come from the couple that own the baby. She's only coming in to carry the pregnancy, deliver, yes, and then give over the baby to the couple that had the embryo in the first place.
2: Interesting. All right, so one of the biggest fears parents have is about the DNA. All right. And in gestational surrogacy, does the surrogate mother share any form of genetic material with the baby she's carrying?
3: Not at all. That's the major difference here. The surrogate mother in gestational surrogacy does not share any genetic material with the baby. So the embryo is coming wholly from the couple, and she is only carrying it in her womb to deliver and then give it over to them. So there's no genetic link between the surrogate mother and the baby that she's carrying in her womb.
2: Interesting. Okay, so let's forge ahead and looking at selecting the surrogate. So it's not just about, you know, a woman carrying a baby for another woman. What medical and psychological boxes must a woman tick before she's cleared to become a surrogate here at Nordica Fertility Center?
3: Yes, at Nordica we do a diligent work screening the surrogate. First is to take a detailed history, because we want to know the history around this person, mental illness in the family, you know, those kind of history. So there's a period to take history, to ask questions about the family background of this person, to know where the surrogate is coming from. Then after the history taking, there's medical screening, where you want to screen for all viral diseases, yes. hepatitis B, HIV, okay. hepatitis C, syphilis. All of those screenings are done to make sure her body is clean, because you know that some of these viral diseases can be transmitted to the baby.
2: Yeah. Yeah.
3: So you want to screen her medically to make sure she passes that medical screening. Then the third set of screening is the check for her womb. We conduct a cavity check, what we call the cavity check of the womb. Usually it's a sonohysterogram or a hysteroscopy, just to make sure that cavity is fine, there are no fibroids there or no polyps there or no scar tissues in her womb, because we're putting baby's embryos there. So that cavity check is the third stage. Then, of course, the other legal process is also coming before a surrogate is satisfied as fit. Of course, to also add, we also do a lot of security screenings as well for our surrogates before we certify them to be fit to serve as surrogates for our intending couple.
2: All right, if you just tuned in, this is the Nordica Half Hour on Classic FM 94.3 Abuja, the station that plays every song you know. Nordica Fertility Center is located at number 27 Queen Elizabeth Street, Asokoro, Abuja. And you can just walk in to their office, or you can make an appointment via phone call on 0807-434-3523. Or you can also call 0815-619-6922. And we've been getting all this very important information from our consultant gynecologist, Dr. JC Atongo, who is with the Nordica Fertility Center here in Abuja. And we've been looking at the conversation around surrogacy. Okay, moving on ahead, Dr. JC, let's look at, is a surrogacy or a surrogate pregnancy harder than a natural one? Is there any specific risk that might be associated with it? Do we have these hormonal imbalances that are common with some women, or rejection that the medical team monitors for? All right, so let's look at this.
3: The process of pregnancy is same, basically, both for the surrogate pregnancy and natural pregnancy is the same. Embryos are planted in the womb, they implant, and then the baby begins to grow. Yes, there is also concerns about rejection, but there are medications that we give as well to take care of that. So basically, for the surrogate mother, it's not more difficult carrying a surrogate pregnancy than it will be carrying your own natural pregnancy. The experience is the same for all the pregnancies. So there's no difference there. That's for the surrogate mother. And the issues of rejection, you have medications that deal with that to make sure that that doesn't happen for a surrogate mother.
2: All right, you just heard that the response to that question, and we're still looking at surrogacy, very important. We're talking about another woman trying to help an expectant couple to carry their baby. And this is a very important conversation that you might want to glean a lot of information from, and all the all the superstitions and all the myths that a lot of people speculate will be dispelled by the very important information shared by our consultant gynecologist with the Nordica Fertility Center. And moving ahead, we're looking at the success rates. And let's talk numbers now. What does the success rate look like for a surrogacy cycle? And what factors, looking at the age, the quality of the egg,

0: hard-to-reach areas. SpaceX representative Peter Krechter expressed satisfaction with NEMA's structure for emergency management and confidence that Starlink satellite technology will support faster, more reliable response across the country. The sister of the former Minister of Power and All Progressives Congress 2027 governorship aspirant in Oyo State, Bayo Adelabu, and her twin children have been kidnapped in Ibadan, the state capital. The media aide to Adelabu, Femi Awoboro, confirmed the unfortunate kidnapping of his younger sister, Olaide Bushayo Adegoke John Paul, alongside her two sons, Peter and Paul. The family appealed to members of the public to remain calm, avoid speculations, and refrain from circulating unverified information that may jeopardize ongoing security operations. Meanwhile, the Oyo Police State Command has disclosed that it has commenced an investigation into the abduction of the younger sister of the former Minister of Power. The Nigerian Senate has condemned the abduction of pupils and teachers in Orire local government area of Oyo State, describing it as a direct assault on the nation's future. Resuming plenary after a long recess, Senate President Godswill Akpabio, while delivering his opening remarks, expressed deep concern over the incident and directed security agencies to intensify his rescue operations to ensure all victims returned safely.
1: It is an assault on our collective humanity. We mourn because if we cannot protect our children, we imperil our future. We mourn because a nation that cannot guarantee the safety of its teachers weakens the very foundation upon which education rests. As we mourn because for as long as those children remain in captivity, our nation remains captive with them.
0: Our correspondent Raleigh Atadenikon reports that Senator Akpabio expressed the state's solidarity with the affected families and communities. In the meantime, the House of Representatives is calling for the creation of special forces dedicated to protecting Nigeria's schools. This follows renewed attacks and mass abduction of pupils and teachers across the country. The call came after an urgent motion by Olamide Wonlo Alao Akala, member of Ogbomosho North, South and Orire, who referenced the broad daylight abduction of over 30 pupils and teachers from Baptist Nursery, Community Grammar and LA Primary Schools in Ogbomosho, Oyo State on the 16th of last month.
2: Policing, security is local, because what might be plaguing me in my local government might not be plaguing you in your local government. Might be different, might be totally different. So cannot be waiting for the centralized policing to come back. So I also beg the House for that also. So please look into the state policing. And the federal government also to please do a military forwarding base in our Orire local government. Why would I say this? I'm not being selfish about this. I'm saying this because in Oyo State, the Oyo National Park stretches from Kwara all the way to the border, all the way to Igbete, all the way to Oyo, all the way to Ibadan. And this place covers almost 15% of the landmass of Oyo State. Can you imagine that kind of vast wilderness? And the amount of people that are hiding in there, doing illegal things, illegal mining, illegal rustling and all those things. So that's why we also beg that they should please, federal government should try and establish a military forward base.
0: Our correspondent Nathan Williams reports that Alao Akala described the beheading of mathematics teacher Michael Oyedokun by abductors as terrifying and pushed for decentralization of the police. The Minister of the Federal Capital Territory, FCT Nyesom Wike, has warned against politicizing insecurity amidst protests by the Nigeria Union of Teachers, FCT Wing, over the killing and abduction of school staff and children in Oyo State. Teachers stormed the FCTA Secretariat in Abuja to condemn the killing of Michael Oyedokun and demand the release of abducted pupils and teachers from Community High Schools, Ahoro Isinle, in Orire local government area. The FCT minister who addressed the protesters said the federal government is on its toes working to secure the rescue of the school children and their teachers.
3: To make sure the teachers and the students that have been kidnapped in Oyo State are being released unharmed. But let me say this clearly. I don't like politicizing anything that happens.

0: You have said here in FCT that teachers have been kidnapped before. Why was there no protest in the country? It doesn't mean that the teachers in Abuja are not important. You see, I tell people the truth. You have said it here that teachers have been kidnapped in FCT before. Why is it that people never rose up to say, oh, let the teachers in Abuja also be released? So why is this one not particular? We're all concerned, but let us not politicize.
1: Chairman of the NUT FCT chapter, Abdullahi Shafa, explained that the nationwide solidarity protest was to condemn the killing of the teacher and abduction of the school children and demand their release.
2: Immediate release plus protection. Secure the unconditional safe release of all abducted teachers and learners in Oyo and across Nigeria. Deploy security operatives to all schools in high-risk areas until every child and teacher are accounted for.
3: All we're asking for.
2: Two, physical security structure. Provide perimeter fencing, functional gates, adequate lighting and access control in all public and secondary, all public.
1: The chairman described the incident as disturbing and unacceptable, noting that teachers should not be subjected to such violence while carrying out their duties. Civil society groups have called on government at all levels to pay greater attention to rural communities, warning that continued neglect is deepening inequality in access to education, healthcare, and social development. Speaking during a field activity in Abuja to mark the 2026 International Day of the Boy Child celebrated last month, the head of program and policy at ActionAid Nigeria, Celestine Odo, said the organization deliberately chose a rural community for the commemoration to draw attention to underserved populations. He stressed the need for early engagement of boys in issues of behavior, change, responsibility, and social values, noting that preventive approaches remain critical in addressing gender-based violence. Q in Celestine. In her remarks, the executive director of Boys Champions Foundation, Zinat Adamu, said the initiative seeks to promote positive masculinity and create safe space for boys and men to express themselves.
4: And the reason why we started this, we noticed that there is a gap. A lot of when you talk with a lot of boys and men, you always hear that, oh, they were neglected. The attention has always been on the girl child, on the women. Nobody really stepped back to understand what their own needs are. What we are trying to do is not to fight men and say what you are doing is wrong. What we are trying to do is to say, we understand that you have issues. We understand that you also go through problems. And we're giving you an opportunity, a safe space to come and talk, to express how you feel.
1: The coalition, which includes ActionAid Nigeria, Oxfam in Nigeria, and Boys Champions Foundation, visited Pasepa Community Junior Secondary School in Buari Area Council and LEA Primary School, Tunga Nasara in Amak, as part of activities marking the day. The Federal Capital Territory FCT has flagged off the first round of the 2026 Maternal, Newborn and Child Health Week, with health authorities deploying 1,550 outreach teams across the six area councils to deliver life-saving interventions to women and children. Speaking at the flag-off ceremony in Abuja, the FCT Mandate Secretary, Health Services and Environment Secretariat, Dr. Adedolapo Fashawe, represented by the Executive Secretary of the FCT Primary Healthcare Board, Dr. Dan Gazama, says the interview.

0: way to home ownerships that has largely been unavailable to many Nigerians for almost six decades. On the foreign scene, seven people have been killed and 11 others injured after a drone hit a passenger bus traveling through a Russia-controlled part of Ukraine, an official has said. Denis Pushilin, the Kremlin-installed leader of Ukraine's eastern Donetsk region, said the bus was struck in the early hours of Wednesday as it was traveling between Moscow and Simferopol in Russian-occupied Crimea. Black smoke could also be seen rising over St. Petersburg on Wednesday morning, with Ukraine President Volodymyr Zelensky confirming the city's oil terminal had been hit. The attack comes as a city hosts the annual International Economic Forum, an event designed to showcase Russia to the world. And in sports, the team statement said Iran's World Cup squad will arrive early on Sunday in Mexico, where they will be based for the duration of the global football tournament. The Iran players, who have been at a training camp in the southern Turkish resort of Antalya since May 18th, are still waiting for their U.S. visas. The 2026 World Cup, which is being jointly hosted by the United States, Mexico and Canada, runs from June 11th to July 19th. Iran's team Mali has been drawn to Group G and will play New Zealand and Belgium in Los Angeles on June 15th and 21, followed by a game against Egypt in Seattle on June 26th. And with that sports story, we end the news. But before we go, let's take a listen at stories that made headlines. Vice President Kashim Shettima has commended SpaceX's Starlink for donating specialized communication equipment to the National Emergency Management Agency. The sister of the former Minister of Power, the All Progressives Congress 2027 governorship aspirant in Oyo State, Bayo Adelabu, and her twin children have been kidnapped in Ibadan, the state capital. On the foreign scene, Russian missile and drone attacks killed 11 in Ukraine. And in sports, Iran's World Cup squad will arrive early on Sunday in Mexico, where they will be based for the duration of the global football tournament. Thank you for listening to the World News on Classic FM 94.3, Abuja.
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2: 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We've got all the classic tunes you love.

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1: The Bureau of Public Procurement presents The Procurement Evolution, focusing on consolidating national economic development through strategic reforms. As part of the Renewed Hope Agenda, the BPP, taking full cognizance of indigenous potentials and in alignment with international best practices, is poised to deliver national development through digital and sustainable procurement reforms. BPP joins critical stakeholders and distinguished representatives of the presidency to unveil the journey of BPP's evolution from the era of budget, monitoring and price intelligence units, BMPIU, towards a digital future. Make it a date with us on Thursday, 4th of June 2026 at the Afrexim Trade Center, Abuja. Time, 9 a.m. Attendance is strictly by invitation. BPP, driving national development through sustainable reforms.
2: Announcer, the Director General and Chief Executive Officer of the Bureau of Public Procurement, Dr. Adebowale A. Adedokun.
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2: Lagos. 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Wasiu Adesina faces Nacho Campos. Patrick Okeme takes on Octave Ayinda. 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

we're here to wrong. Rhymes like ours could never be stopped. See, it's three of us, and I know we're fresh. Party rockers, non-stoppers, and our names are deaf. C, the J is for just, the other for jamming. The F is for fresh, A-N-D, deaf. Behind the turntables is DJ Train. Mixing and scratching is the name of the game. Now, here's a little something about nosy people. It's not real hard, it's plain and simple. Baby D.

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3: Lagos. 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Wasiu Adesina faces Nacho Campos. Patrick Okeme takes on Otave Ayinda. This is not just a fight night. It's power. It's pride. 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From Lagos to the world, this is where Africa shows up. 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

So rocking you home in grand style on the TDS. If it's your birthday today, big shout out to you. Wishing you the very best. Happy birthday. It means you share birthday with the likes of Anderson Cooper, who turns 59 today. He's a CNN anchor of 60 Minutes and is a popular CNN anchor. And we all know and love Anderson Cooper. Also, it means you share birthday with Curtis Mayfield, who was born on this day in 1942. He's a musician. And also, you share birthdays with Denise Williams. Let's hear it for the boy. She turned 75 today. Also, not forgetting Rafael Nadal turns 39 today. He's a 22-time Grand Slam champion and also referred to as the King of Clay. Also, not forgetting, it means you share birthday with Jill Biden. She turned 75 today, U.S. First Lady, for U.S. former First Lady and educator. Also, it means you share birthday with King George the Fifth. All right, King George the Fifth. He was the grandfather of Queen Elizabeth II, and he was born on this day in 1865. And funny enough, my grandfather got a medal, you know, a medal of honor from King George for his exemplary leadership role many years ago, while he worked, you know, as a pioneer staff with the then Ports Authority, you know, then in the colonial Lagos and everything like that. So happy birthday to everyone celebrating today. We'll play more music and keep it locked on this dial. The Tribe Time Show still continues with Ugo and Joan.

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2: The Bureau of Public Procurement presents The Procurement Evolution, focusing on consolidating national economic development through strategic reforms. As part of the Renewed Hope Agenda, the BPP, taking full cognizance of indigenous potentials and in alignment with international best practices, is poised to deliver national development through digital and sustainable procurement reforms. BPP joins critical stakeholders and distinguished representatives of the presidency to unveil the journey of BPP's evolution from the era of budget, monitoring, and price intelligence units, BMPIU, towards a digital future. Make it a date with us on Thursday, 4th of June 2026 at the Afrexim Trade Center, Abuja. 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
3: Announcer, the Director General and Chief Executive Officer of the Bureau of Public Procurement, Dr. Adebowale A. Adedoko.
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0: Lagos. For the first time ever, the world of elite MMA lands on your doorstep. 13 fights, 26 fighters, one stage. Nigeria versus the world. Wasiu Adesina faces Nacho Campos. Patrick Okeme takes on Otave Ayinda. This is not just a fight night. It's power. It's pride. It's a global spectacle. From Lagos to the world, this is where Africa shows up. Date, June the 13th, time 6 p.m., Echo Hotel Convention Center. 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PFL Africa, live in Lagos.
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2: Yo, Pop, yo, Dave, man. 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

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We're still rocking you home in grand style on the TDS, Joan and I. And sadly, the man regarded as the voice of romance, Peebo Bryson, passed yesterday, the 2nd of June. He had earlier suffered a stroke, but he had to succumb, you know, to death. So sad. And he was born Robert Peebo Bryson, but people referred to him as Peebo. But it was Robert Peebo Bryson on the 13th of April, 1951, in Greenville, Southern Carolina. And he died yesterday, like I said, in Marietta, Georgia. He was raised by his mother, Marie, and grandmother, and spent a lot of time as a child on his grandfather's farm, all right, in South Carolina. At the age of 14, he became a star as the Traveling Review, Al Freeman, and the Upsetters, you know, identified him and was part of them singing. And at 16, he had toured Southern Chilling Circuit with Moses Dillard and the Textown Display. In 1967, he was already working as a lyricist, arranger, and producer for Bang Records. His big break came as the Atlanta Bullet Bang Records when general manager Eddie Bisco signed him as a writer, producer, arranger, and encouraged him to sing his own songs. All right, so moving on, he had some solo successes. Looking at 1976, he released his debut album, Peebo, on Bullet Records. In 1978, he moved to Capitol Records, reaching For the Sky Went Gold, followed by Cross Winds, and back-to-back gold albums. Amazing time for him that year. And his key solo hits were If Ever You're In My Arms Again, Can You Stop the Rain, Show and Tell, and his very first R&B number one on the Hot 100 in the U.S. He was regarded as well as not just the king of romance, but also the king of duets. And he did a lot of duets, very famous for romantic duets, especially ballads with female vocalists such as Natalie Cole, that was when they did it in 1979. We Are the Best of Friends album. And he also did something with Roberta Flack, Tonight I Celebrate My Love for You, Live and More, and also Born to Love. He also did a duet with Celine Dion, Beauty and the Beast, from Disney's 1991. You know, it was an original motion soundtrack for the film, or for the animated film Beauty and the Beast, and the song hit the number one spot on the pop hit charts. Also, he did another duet with Regina Bell, one of my favorite duet, A Whole New World, for the animated film Aladdin in 1992, and also did Lovers After All with Melissa Manchester. He won two Grammy Awards in 1992, Beauty and the Beast, all right, with Celine Dion, and in 1993, A Whole New World with Regina Bell. He also won two Academy Awards. Both songs above, I'm talking about The Whole New World with Regina Bell and Beauty and the Beast with Celine Dion, for Best Original Song on the Oscars. And he had about 20 albums, 20 precisely, to his credit. The very first artist in music history to have separate records topping four different Billboard charts. Imagine that. And his Grammy nominations, Can You Stop the Rain in 1991, and Lost in the Night in 1992. All right, so he had children. He had a daughter with Linda Bryson, that was born in 1968. And he also remarried after a while, got married in 2007, marrying Tanya Boniface, an English-born vocalist and former band member of the British group, the 411. And they have a daughter, or rather a child, together. The child was born in 2010 or thereabout. All right, so Peebo Bryson remained active into the 2020s, touring and performing his catalog of love songs. But sadly, like I said, he passed away yesterday. May his soul rest in peace. Good night, Peebo. We love you, and we'll always remember you for what you did
with your amazing songs. Keep it locked as the Drive Time Show. Don't go anywhere.